Yeah, a little rigid, taking us back to 1955. Welcome back, gang. It's the Jukebox Patty. I'm Mike Belair. Hey, let's keep those memories rolling your way. Here's a fine one for you by the

Yeah, those are the Belmonts, and welcome me back home. And hey, once I get there, yeah, I'm going to get myself some tequila and have some good times with the champs right here on the Jukebox Party.

Yeah, we're all doing the do-ron-ron. It's the Crystals right here with Mike Belair's Jukebox Party, also known as the Tower of Strength. It's Gene McDaniels.

Hey, from 1959, a classic for you about the Browns. Hey, what's that? You want some doo-wop? Yeah, let's doo-wop together. It's the Stereos on the Jukebox Party.

0: Robin, I'll be on your winter dance party coming your way real soon. We'll be swinging and singing and looking forward to saying hello, baby. All of you in person.
1: Yeah, this is the Big Bopper speaking.

Hey, gang, it's time to keep the blues alive. Here's one by Tiny Kennedy. Strange Kind of Feeling right here with Mike Belair's Jukebox Party.

0: fun I've ever had.
1: 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DJ Mike Bollea.
2: This is fun! 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

Hey, gang, thanks so much for being here with Mike Belez's Jukebox Party and taking a little trip down memory lane with me. Now, here comes a perfect piece of pop perfection by Roy the Boy Orbison. This is called Leah.

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1: We just set it, turn it on, and there we are.
0: Aboard the time machine.
1: Or were, really. I call it a Wayback.
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And it's the Fat Man from 1956. It's the Jukebox Party Band. We're going to do the original of this classic from 1964. These are the Vibrations.

Yeah, thank you, Connie, for that one. Bringing back some old memories. We're making some new ones each and every week. Thank you so much for being here. Hey, where were you in 62? Maybe you were listening to this long-lost classic by the Beach Boys.

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Here he is himself, Mr. Personality, Lloyd Price. Hey, are you smiling yet? Are you feeling good? I hope so. And make sure you always listen to your mama.

Hey gang, when's the last time you heard that one by the Four Seasons? It's called Marlena. Hey, you ready for some more of that doo-wop magic? Yeah, how about this one for 1959? These are the Heartbeats.

It is Tommy Edwards, and I have to say that's probably my favorite version of that classic little something called Please Love Me Forever. It's the Jukebox Party, and here's one that should have made it, but nobody played it. Let's rock and roll with Merrill Moore. It's called Rock, Rockola.

Hey, gang, if you're digging the jukebox part of this week, and I certainly hope that you are, why don't you let me know about it? Say hi. Let me know who you are, where in the world you're listening from. 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Hey, gang, let's go back with this one by the Ad-Libs.

let's do this one for anybody who's into that good blue stuff from way back when. Here's a classic by Otis Spann. This is called I'm Leaving You.

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0: sets the channels, doesn't it? Kind of make you want to jump into a backseat somewhere, huh? Hey, for all you Elvis fans, here's an unreleased track of Shake, Rattle, and Roll. See, in the original, there's no piano solo, but you're going to hear it right here on the Jukebox Party.
1: Well,

Hey, there's a great song written by Bruce Springsteen, and Dion put his touch on it. It's called If I Should Fall Behind. Hey, it's the Jukebox Party Gang. Thank you so much for being here. Don't forget, if you're enjoying the show, why don't you be so kind to let me know about it? Say hi. I'd love to know who you are. You know who I am. And I'd love to know where in the world you're listening from and what you think about the show. Why don't you send your comments into DiscJockeyMike@Verizon.net. That's DiscJockeyMike@Verizon.net. I appreciate you being here, and I do appreciate you listening. Now let's go back and see if you remember this one by Dave Baby Cortez. It's called The Happy Organ.

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1: 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This is DJ Mike Bolea.
3: You know, I'm almost grown. Whoa.

You gotta love that one. It's called Almost Grown by Chuck Berry, vocally being backed up by the Moonglows and Etta James. Now for 1963, how about Freddie Scott and Hey Girl? Hey.

0: thank you so much for joining me here once again with Mike Belez Jukebox Party. Now, if you had a good time, why don't you let me know about it? Send something into discjockeymike@verizon.net. I'd appreciate it. We'll do it again next week.
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5: Hello, everybody. Hi, all tonight. This is Alan Freed, the old king of the Moondoggers, and it's time again for another of your favorite rock and roll sessions, Blues and Rhythm Records, for all the gang of the Moondoggers.

back. How you doing? Are you ready for some rock and roll, rhythm and blues, and some vocal groove harmony jams? For the next 2 hours, that's what I've got for you. Taking it back to the early days of rock and roll. Remember when we used to go to those record stores? Look at those 45s and 78s. Well, they still sound great. And we got plenty of classics for you this time around. So let's get ready. Yeah, this is your new rock and roll dance party with Mike Belair. Remember, Alan Free. Come on, gang, let's get ready to have a good

Yeah, I'm getting ready to bring back some old memories and make some new ones. Oh, yeah. I know I'm ready. I know you're ready, so let's get to it. Gonna kick things off this time around with a hot one by the Doo Drivers. This one here is called Boot 'em Up. Come on, guys.

those are the Dewdroppers and boot 'em up. You're listening to my Bel Air members, Alan Free. Let's go back, gang, and rock and roll with Willie Johnson. This is called Say Baby.

It's a classic by the Cadillacs. And giving you some Zoom action here. The Mike Belay members, Alan Freed. I want to know, gang. Am I putting a little grin above your chin yet? Are you digging this stuff I'm playing? Let's go back to 1952 off the Atlantic record label. Here are

And now, our first guest star of this week's Rock and Roll Dance Party, the lovely recording star, Sonny Gale, and winner take all, Sonny Gale.

Yeah, that's a good stuff right there. Sonny Gale, live with Alan Freed. When It Takes All, as we go back off the Spark record label for 1955. Gotta love this one, gang. A little something called The Hatchet Man.

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4: 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Label right now for 1955. See if you remember this one.

It's getting drunk right here. The Mike Blair members, Alan Freed. 1957, the year the Apollo gave us this classic, wonderful B-side by the Zellos. It's called Under Your Spell.

0: Jones right there, under your spell. Thank you for listening to Mike Belair. Remember, as Alan Free, let me share all these wonderful memories with you. Here's one gang I haven't played in a long time. We're going to go back and rock and roll with Percy Welch and his house rockers and that back door man.
1: Baby, is he gone yet?

really appreciate your feedback and let me know what you think about Mike Belair. Remember, it's Alan Freer. You'd be so kind to send your comments into DiscJockeyMike@Verizon.net. 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And thanks so much for doing so.

deep in the pile for that jam right there. The Ballinaires off the Gotham record label for 1954. A little sweet thing called Dream. Hey, thank you so much for joining me here. Mike Bullier, member.

yeah, what a great sound right there. Howlin' Wolf, Smokestack Lightning here at the Mike Bland Members, Alan Freed. All right, let's see what's coming up next. Yes, there we go. For the Duke record label from 1954, it's Johnny Ace and Don't You Know.

playing all this great music on the station that you have on right now. Let them know about it. Tell them, say, listen, we're listening to Mike Belair and members Alan Freed. And we thank you for sharing all these wonderful memories with us and keeping this music alive. They certainly would love to hear from you, and I certainly would appreciate it also. Come on, let's

Yeah, there's a cool rocker for you right there, Phil Austin and his orchestra. That's that Submarine Mama. Here's one I haven't played in a while. Thought we'd clean the dust off and give it a spin. Maybe once. A little song called Quicksand. Come on, gang, check this one out.

乱。

0: helping me keep this wonderful music alive. Now, if you're enjoying what you're hearing, kindly spread the word. Let everybody that you know that loves this wonderful music, the early days of rock and roll, rhythm and blues, and vocal groove harmony, let them know that you're listening to Mike Belair Remembers Alan Freed.
1: Folks, you know, when I tell you how wonderful Sulfurate is for your hair and scalp, do you know why I can be so sure I'm right? That great Sulfurate formula was perfected only a few years ago, but already it's famous from coast to coast. Millions of jars have been sold. Now, there must be a good reason why so many people keep using Sulfurate and singing its praises to their friends. The answer is that it really works. Those happy folks know that something wonderful happens when they use Sulfurate. They know what this amazing hair and scalp conditioner actually has done to make their dull, dry hair look longer, healthier, and more attractive. And they know its marvelous power to relieve dry scalp itching and those split ends and remove that ugly, loose dandruff. They know how it helps their hair become smoother, softer, and rich with luster. I suppose that the secret of Sulfurate's wonderful results is that wonderful special formula. Everybody knows that sulfur is the medical element prescribed by great specialists for many, many scalp conditions. Well, Sulfurate contains the sensational new scientific form of sulfur, the super sulfur called soluble polysulfides. Remember, Sulfurate works two ways on the scalp as well as the hair. It benefits while it beautifies. So make sure you get that jar with the big blue number 8. That's the one and only Sulfurate.
0: Hey, if you're a member on Facebook, I'd love to become friends with you. Send a friend request into Disc Jockey Mike. That's Disc Jockey Mike, all one word. And we can keep in touch on Facebook. I love that. Hey, let's go.

0: from the Kawartha region of Ontario, Canada, bringing cottage country to the world with the best in nostalgia and the songs you've been missing.
1: Sweetheart, don't look at me like that. It's going to be amazing.
0: This is the fantastic Kawartha Time Machine.
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The 1956 says, Little Bunchy and his buddies, I Wanna Holler. This is your new rock and roll dance party with Mike Belair. Remembers Alan Green. And I thank you so much for joining me and letting me share all these wonderful memories with you right now.

champion, Jack Dupree, Shake Baby Shake. Love playing all this wonderful music for you. The early days of rock and roll. We're going to slow it down, gang, as we go back to 1956 with the Enchanters.

guess that this is all that a fool could say. Cause only a fool could be in love with you this way. Yes, I loved you the way I'm blowing through the trees. Reminds me I used to call your name, Sweet Louise. But to any fool that falls in love, it hurts.

This enchant is here. Music so great from back then, we're taking you back in time and we're playing them again. This is the new rock and roll dance party with Mike Belair and members Alan Freed as we take a trip back.

That's the Alan Freed Rock and Roll Big Band. Little something called Pushing. Yeah, the big broadcast. Thank you for listening to Mike Belair. Remembers Alan Freed and letting me share the early days of rock and roll with you. Here comes another great one, gang. I love it. Here comes Eddie Cochran.

Yes, yeah, I like you're having a good time in the back row, sitting in the balcony, Eddie Cochran. Let's go back to 1953 with the Castells. This is called My Girl Awaits Me. Mike Blair, members, Alan Freed.

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1: And here's a song we're rather proud of because we wrote it about a year ago and the Five Keys had a big record with it. And here they are with The Verdict.

Cats. That's Jukecast. It's the birth of rock and roll, and that big beat sound can be found whenever you're listening to Mike Bollea Remembers Alan Freed. And we have some more proof of that for you right now with Pearl Trailer.

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1: 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If you're enjoying Mike Bollea Remembers Alan Freed, get a hold of this station and thank them for keeping this wonderful music alive. 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All right, let's go back and rock and roll with Elvis.
2: 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baby, baby, baby, baby, baby, baby, baby, baby, baby, baby, baby, baby, baby, baby, baby, baby, baby, baby, baby, baby, baby, baby, baby, baby, baby, baby, baby

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0: Thank you for tuning in and listening to Mike Belair members Alan Freed. Hey, let me know what you think about the show. Give me some input. Make a request. Just say hi. 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I'd sure love to hear from you.
1: And now to our microphone comes Mabel King to sing the Alabama Rock and Roll.

That's the Alabama Rock and Roll Mabel King. Here, the Mike Blair remembers Alan Freed. This one goes back to 1950. It's a rare one, but it's a cooker, and I'd like to share it with you right now. Here's Fats Domino. Check this one out, gang. It's called She's My Baby.

She's My Baby. Now, this next recording is a song that The Platt has recorded more than once. The first version you almost never hear by them. This is the original from 1956. The Platters and the original recording of Remember When.

Thank you. Before we leave tonight, we'd like to say a special thanks. We don't have much time to thank everybody, and especially to our friends in the music business and to our wonderful friends here and all of you out there for your great loyalty. This is not goodbye. It's just good night, and we'll see you.

time is come and gone already. Two big hours of the early days of rock and roll, rhythm and blues, and vocal groove harmony jams. I thank you so much for joining me once again for Mike Belair Remembers Alan Freed. This is your new rock and roll dance party. Now, if you had a good time with this show, I kindly ask you to get in touch with this station that you're listening to the show on right now and let them know that you're enjoying the sounds that they're playing for you and the programming. Let them know that you've been listening to Mike Belair Remembers Alan Freed and you're having a good time and you like what you're hearing. We'll keep on playing it for you. So if you'd kindly do that. Or if you'd like to send me some feedback, a request, hi, a shout-out, let me know where in the world you're listening from. It's always a pleasure to hear from you. All you have to do is send it in to DiscJockeyMike@Verizon.net. That's DiscJockeyMike@Verizon.net. I certainly hope you enjoyed yourself. Got to play some gems that I haven't played in a while for you.

0: Once again, I thank each and every one of you for joining me and letting me share all this great music with you. Right here with Mike Valeri, members Alan Frey. The pleasure is all mine, and I certainly hope I shared some pleasure with you also.
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3: Yes, I'm back, everybody. Oh, yes. Time to dig into my 45 collection. Play a lot of, you know, cool hit records. And those 45s that fell through the cracks as I bring you a brand new edition of my Relics and Rarities show, Day of the Rave, your record geek with the records you seek.

Yes, kicking off my Relics Radio Show. That is one rare surf instrumental 45 on the Sharp record label by a group called the Four Sharps, and it's called Surf Guitar. That's my opening instrumental. Now it's time to blast off with this record by the Flirtations called Nothing But a Heartache.

It is the Killer 45 by the Flirtations on the Dumb Record label. Nothing but a heartache. I've got my sure shots, got my smashes. That's a blaster once again.

Love that record there. Jimmy Bailey on the Columbia record label. It's called Happy Train. Well, Dave the Ring is going to find the Reading Railroad. Remember the Reading Railroad? It's a real railroad, but it was also connected to the Monopoly game. I'm going to take the Reading Railroad right now over to Wilkes-Barre, Pennsylvania. Yeah, headed to the garage.

45 there from March of 1966. Yes, and if you were listening to WARN, 540 a.m. in Wilkes-Barre, Pennsylvania, that was a top 20 record. It actually went to a high of number 15 back on March 9th of 1966. The group called The Avantis. The Avantis on the Samron record label, and the song is called I Want to Understand. Dave the Rave, your record geek with the records you seek, as I bring you this classic from the McCoys.

0: Yeah, it's a classic there from the summer of 1965 and all the way to the top of the charts. The McCoys and Hang On Sloopy. You know, when I got married on July 22nd, one of my guests at the wedding was Bill Kelly from Sirius XM, from Little Steven's Underground Garage. And he said, Dave, there's a record. I think it's a great summer record. I wonder if you have it in your collection. And I'm like, well, you know, I might have it. I do have about 135,000 plus 45. He said it's by Rolls-Royce and the Wheels. Rolls-Royce and the Wheels. And I said, you know, I think I got the record. He said, well, you got to give it a spin because it's a great summer 45. I said, okay, I don't remember the record, but I'm going to play it for you, Bill Kelly.
1: What was that?
2: A topless, baby.
1: A topless?
2: Yeah, topless.
1: I guess that's what they're wearing now.
2: That's about the size of it. I want you dead in one. I want you alive in it, baby.
1: Honey, what do you think

0: I know I will.
1: Try bottomless, they better. 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
0: Sure wish you getting the whipping on me. I can go right in topless.

All right, Bill Kelly, you set me up for that beach record there. Yes, indeed, there. Once again, on Chicago's Constellation record label, the group called Rolls Royce and the Wheels, and this song is called Topless. Well, I think if you ladies were to go topless down at the beach, that would cause quite a commotion. Just give me the address of that beach. I might have to, you know, just check it out. Just to tell everybody there, you know, stay cool. Here's Creedence Clearwater Revival.

0: It's a good way to stay healthy, right? Do some walking. That's what the doctor says. In January of 1966, the band out of San Jose, California, on the Pete Lore record label, they called themselves the Trolls. Of course, there were several bands calling themselves the Trolls, but these were the Trolls out of San Jose, California, and the song is called Walking Shoes.
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1: 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It's the Relics and Rarities Party with Dave the Rave.

Well, now, fellow record geeks who bought that 45 in late 64, and of course, it really, really broke out in early 65. But if you bought that record on the Autumn record label by the group out of San Francisco, the song called Laugh, Laugh by the Bo Brummels, well, you might be wondering, well, why did Dave the Race copy sound a little bit different? Well, because the promo copy was a little bit longer than the 45 that you bought in the store. But what a great record that was, right? The Bo Brummels, the song called Laugh, Laugh. Of course, Ron McCadlow from Huntington, Pennsylvania, North Huntington, Pennsylvania. He said, there was another Beauregard and the Tufts. Do you have that record? Yes, Dave the Ray with all the records you crave.

Of course, the question in my mind is, what radio station was Ron McCadlo listening to? How did he find that record? Of course, well, you know why I got the record, because I'm just a record geek. But a cool record there from Beauregard and the Tufts on the Decca record label, and their version of Ramblin' Rose, Day of the Rave. It's my relic

Goldsboro. Song called Little Things. Well, I got a call from Sean Ross, who actually does a radio column. In fact, I've been following his column for quite some time. I had no idea that he actually knew about the Relics and Rarities show. But he said, Dave, there's a record by Ruby Andrews that came out in the summer of 69. I wonder if you happen to have the record. You know, and I'm not sure if he knew this or not. He may have, because after he requested the record, it was afterwards that I found out that just a couple of days ago, Ruby Andrews, at 79 years old, now up in rock and roll heaven. Of course, her record that's most well known is her song from the summer of 67 called Casanova, Your Playing Days Are Over. But Sean Ross from Maplewood, New Jersey, said, Day the Rave, dust off the record and play You Made a Believer Out of Me. Yes, well, I hope I made a believer out of you.

based on the request I'm getting from Sean Ross. He must have been a late night listener, had that transistor radio in his pillow, listening to these radio stations out of the area. Ruby Andrews, You Made a Believer Out of Me. It only went to number 96 on the Billboard Top 100. Ruby Andrews, rest in peace up there in rock and roll heaven. Eric Lynch, I think he's a brand new listener to the Relics of Rarity show. He said, Dave the Rave, I've got a challenge for you. Do you happen to have a record by the Joy Tones? Came out on the Co-Ed record label, and it's called This Love. Well, Eric Lynch, New Britain, Connecticut.

0: for all of you. Hits and those great 45s that deserve that second chance on the radio. That's the Joy Tones from February of 1965 on the Co-Ed record label. And oddly enough, it got released years later in 1969. It was released on the Cap record label, the same exact recording, except now the group was called The Love Potions. The Love Potions, but that's the original version there. And of course, same song, but that's the original release, I should say, from February of 65 for Eric Lynch, the Joy Tones, and a song called This Love.
1: 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Dave the Raves, Relics and Rarities.
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3: Out of the flame and fury of the frontier, the Old West lives again as only John Ford can recreate it. Peopled with wonderful characters who have become legend in their own time. Of them all, two are the most memorable. Liberty Valance and the man who shot him.
4: That's my stake, Valance.
5: You heard him, dude. Pick it up.
4: I said you, Liberty. You pick it up.
3: And the man who shot him was justifiably destined to become a hero. Yet, strangely enough, only one of these people could be sure he knew the identity of the man who shot Liberty Valance.
5: Now, you stay out of this, Donovan. He's been hiding behind your gun long enough. You got a choice, dishwasher. Either you get out of town, or tonight you'll be out in that street alone.

0: Here it is, the Stratford, one of the oldest inns in Vermont. Still standing virtually the same as it was back in 1774. And pretty much the same as when you folks first saw it 2 weeks ago. Yes, they say James Madison once stayed here. Really?
1: See, Joanna, that's great. I mean, just being in a place like this, we're gonna know things about James Madison that we'd never know from any book.
2: Like what?
1: Well, for one thing, he didn't care where he slept.

0: Who's doing that record?
1: Well, I got to tell you, folks, it's actually something that was put together on AI. So I guess I get to make up a name for that record because it's really not a real group. It was I gave some of the lyrics to my buddy Gary, and I call him Wolfman Gary. He took the lyrics that I gave him, put it into his special system, and we came out with that great song called Party Kiss. I got to put that out on a 45. I don't know if I can go to jail for doing it, but I think I'll call them the Soul Explosions. What do you think of that name? The Soul Explosions on Rave Records or DTR Records. But I got to put that on a 45. But that is one great record. I love it. I might play it to death for you, folks. Party Kiss. And right now, let's play last week's Mystery Oldie 45 and find out if anybody figured out who's doing this record. Yeah. Soul 45 out of Chicago. Well, it went nowhere. Of course, a couple years later, they had several big hit records.

0: Yeah, from 1967. That was last week's Mystery Oldie 45, and that was a early 45, not their first 45, but one of their earlier 45s by the Chi Lights. The Chi Lights on the Review record label, song called My Baby Loves Me. And I thought for sure we would stump a lot of people, but we had a whole bunch of winners. Tony Dixon, Long Beach, California. Charles Ellis, Staten Island, New York. Barbara Brooks, New Rochelle, New York. Debbie Warner, Mooresville, North Carolina. Dave Greenman, Smyska, Stonebank, Wisconsin. Kevin Buxton, Campbellsport, Wisconsin. Jamie Rakewall, Pond, Wisconsin. Dennis Romanek in Summers Point, New Jersey. Ron McCadlow, North Huntington, Pennsylvania. J. Earl, Sparta, New Jersey. Linda Rush, Manahawkin, New Jersey. Miami Santi and Big Scott Hunter down there in Stuart, Florida. And, of course, a brand new Mystery Oldies coming up in just a little bit. So keep that dial tuned to your record geek with the records you seek. That's me, Dave the Rave.
1: This is Relics and Rarities. And Rarities with Dave the Rave.
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0: Well, out of 135,000 45s here in the Relics and Rarities Vault, let's take a Kevin Buxton request and turn it into this week's Discovery of the Week. A group called The Druids.

From Warts in 1966, the band out of San Jose, California. Yeah, that's my Discover of the Week. So thank you, Kevin Buxton, for getting me to dust off that 45. The Druids on the MNO record label and a song called Cool, Calm, and Collected. Well, let's take another request from Jim Riley out of Newark, Ohio, who said, Dave the Rave, how about, well, I can't tell you who's doing this record. Jim Riley knows, he requested the song, but I'm going to make it my my mystery oldie 45. You got to tell me who's doing the record. It's one guess only. You can call me up at 609-948-4487 or email me, dave@davetherave.com. Subject of your email should say mystery oldie. I'm going to play the record. Take your guesses. But I gotta go. Clock on the wall says Dave the Rave. Pack up all those 45s. I had a blast as always. If you want to contact me, my email address once again is dave@davetherave.com. We play just for fun. Who's doing this next record? And until next time, keep listening for Relic.

You know, it seems like just the other day it was June. 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Oh, I guess I thought the summer would last forever. Now you say you're going back to school and we'll have to say goodbye. 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
1: 1955.
2: In the picture we are about to see, we must remember that the explosive power of atomic bombs used in this test was in the kiloton range. The explosive power of today's hydrogen bomb is measured in terms of megatons. What does that mean to us? It's a matter of practical application. It takes 1,000 kilotons to equal 1 megaton. And by applying the scaling laws, the proportionate comparative effects of a larger bomb can be determined. The A-bomb exploded here was rated at approximately 30 kilotons. For comparison, let's use a 20 megaton H-bomb. The 20 megaton bomb, therefore, would be 667 times as strong as a 30 kiloton bomb. The relationship between distance for any given pressure and the size of nuclear weapons follows the cube root scaling law. So theoretically, a hydrogen bomb of 20 megatons at approximately 8.5 miles would have about the same destructive power as an atomic bomb of 30 kilotons at 1 mile.
1: Time machine.

0: The Kawatha time machine remembers.
1: They seem to be gorged.
2: Gorged? On migraine? Kirk, I am going to hold you responsible. There must be thousands of them.
1: Hundreds of thousands. 1,771,561. That's assuming one triple, multiplying with an average litter of 10, producing a new generation every 12 hours over a period of 3 days.
3: And that's assuming that they got here 3 days ago.
1: And allowing for the amount of grain consumed and the volume of the storage compartment.
2: Kirk, you should have known. You are responsible for turning the development project into a total disaster.
3: Mr. Barris.
2: And I am through being intimidated, Kirk. You have insulted me. You have ignored me. You've walked all over me. You have abused your authority, and you have rejected my requests. And this is a result. No. I am going to hold you responsible,
3: Mr.
2: Kirk.
3: Mr. Barris, I'll hold you in irons if you don't shut up.
4: Jim, I think I've got it. All we have to do is quit feeding them. We quit feeding them, they stop breeding.
3: Now he tells me.

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2: Good evening. The death of a man who sang and played the guitar overshadows the news from Poland, Iran, and Washington tonight. Former Beatle John Lennon, who was 40, was shot and killed last night outside his luxury apartment in New York. The alleged killer is an unemployed security guard and printer who had lived in Hawaii. News of Lennon's death touched off a wave of shock and mourning around the world.
3: The shooting happened at the Dakota apartment building minutes after John Lennon and his wife Yoko Ono left a recording session. When they got out of their limousine, a waiting gunman said, "Mr. Lennon," crouched in military stance, and squeezed off at least four shots from a .38 caliber pistol.
4: Within 2 minutes of the time I got there, they brought out Lennon. He was limp. He had blood coming outside of his mouth. He had his glasses on, and there were maybe five or six police officers holding him, carrying him, putting him in the back seat of a car. Very quickly, Yoko was with him.
3: Lennon was rushed to the nearest hospital just a few blocks away, but was dead on arrival.
0: Time Machine!

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1: Benito Mussolini in June 1940, as the leader of Italy, declares war on France. Il Duce, as he was known, was later killed by Italian partisans.
2: Decisioni irrevocabili. 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
1: In 1940, Princesses Elizabeth and Margaret of England speak to evacuated British children from a bombed-out building in London.
3: 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Come on, Margaret. Good night, children. 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

0: from the Kawartha region of Ontario, Canada, bringing cottage country to the world with the best in nostalgia and the songs you've been missing.
1: 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I didn't even recognize her.
0: The fantastic
2: Who was it?
0: Kawartha Time Machine.
2: Lord, I've

Well, here's Dan Fogelberg now, who lived on a ranch and had his own recording studio at home where he would record and live his life quietly. Sadly, he passed away several years ago, but not before he left us a legacy of terrific music like this one, Longer. 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Longer.

Bee Gees, as we know, went through so many eras that can be summed up in three. The pre-disco era, the disco era, and the post-disco era. This is from the post-disco era, their last chart hit from 1979.

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1: The Kawatha Time Machine remembers.
2: What the hell did he do? Kill the old man?
3: Robbery.
2: He lived.
3: $40.
4: Tried to lift the polio contribution box.
2: Yeah? Polio box is the old man's old lady's favorite do-gooder project. Very serious.
5: Where are we going, Chief?
3: Fort Naval Prison.
4: Good duty for you guys.
6: They're gonna get him there, all right. But first, they gotta take care of a few details along the way.
4: Okay, but up here. You're the honcho.
7: I consider myself in jeopardy with you, man. Understand? In jeopardy. He's a prisoner and we're taking him to the jailhouse. And you have a tendency to forget that.

0: You're a menace, man.
1: He's just trying to show the kid a good time, you know what I mean?
2: He can't have a good time. It ain't in him.
3: Let me tell you how it is, Milt. Got a friend here that we'd like to do a favor for. He's gone on a trip.
4: It's just him?
3: Just him.
4: Well, what kind of party after?
1: Now, don't worry about a thing. I'm hustling this guy, understand? I got him right where I want him.
2: Maybe he's hustling you.
1: Oh, yeah. Maybe he is, but this is not the time to argue about it, because if I don't win, we don't leave New York, eh?
3: We're going to a party.
2: Yeah?
5: Being a big one, eh, Meadows?
1: We gotta do is get rid of that silly-looking creep there, and we got these three chicks all to ourselves. Doing a man's job.
5: He looks like a big penguin, don't he?
6: Watch out for children!
2: He sure is having a good time.
1: Sure is, and you said it wasn't in him.
6: Yeah.
1: Huh? All right.
7: What do they do in this man's navy? Everything they can.
6: We'd like to drink a toast to Batman, Superman, and the Human Torch. Ah!

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0: The Kawatha Time Machine remembers.
1: ABBA at 7:38. When all is said and done. Speaking of said and done.
2: Yeah, we were wondering.
1: Bowl for Millions on the weekend. Celebrity Day.
2: How much money was realized from that, we were wondering yesterday. Media Day, of course, at Lakeview Bowl on Saturday, we realized about $2,500 or thereabouts.
1: I fully realize that.
2: Yeah, $2,500. We would, at this time, like to take our hats off and thank very much the proprietors of Lakeview Bowl for making us feel so comfortable. The bowling shoes were free. And it's amazing, the age of technology where the computer does everything. All you have to do now is pick up a ball, throw it down the alley, and the computer computes your score. It totals it up at the end of each game, tells you who is to bowl, you know, after, in order.
1: You can order pizza with it, too.
2: Boy, I'm telling
1: you. And another feature is you'll find, if you ever go down to Lakeview, on the tables, on the control panel, there's a halt button. You press that, throw the ball, it stops about halfway down.

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3: Sophisticated people go to restaurants that require reservations. 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

0: Kawatha time machine remembers.
1: We had beached our boat on an uninhabited island off the coast of Mexico. There were three of us. Liz Brenner, whom I had known for a long time, Stan Brenner, her husband, whom I hardly knew, and myself, Mike Nelson. The Brenners had invited me to join them on their expedition. It was to explore an Aztec ceremonial pool on the island.
2: Come on, let's go.
3: How about lunch first?
2: Well, later. We only have half a day left.
3: It doesn't include lunch?
2: Well, sure, but let's check out the pool first. That's what we came for.
3: Partly, and we came here to relax and enjoy ourselves, too.
2: All right, you two stay here and enjoy yourselves. I'll go find a little something for you in that pool. Maybe a priceless relic.
3: Mike, do you think a priceless relic can replace a husband?
4: No, but it's nice to think that you might end up with both.
3: Or neither one. Mike, now don't be uncomfortable with me. We know each other too well for that. And besides, maybe you can help me.
4: Ah.
3: Stan has become obsessed. Obsessed with the idea of racing to do everything. Everything there is to do, never stopping. He doesn't even stop long enough to think or remember that he's married. What makes a man act that way, Mike?
4: Ah, depends on the man. I don't know your husband that well. I mean, well enough to know how he ticks. I'm sorry.
3: Sorry, too.
4: You want to listen to me for a minute? During the war, I was in UDT. I've been stranded in these rafts before.
5: All right. Then tell us what to do. Well, let's not sit here and wait. Let's do something.
4: Let's think first, huh? That's the first law of survival. We got to save our strength. We might need it.
6: 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Your Kawartha Oldies.

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3: It's Sunday morning.
4: Yes, sir. Hi, I'd like some breakfast.
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0: Schubert serenade, little things of jade, and traffic jams and anagrams and bills we never paid.
1: How lovely it was. We who could laugh over big things were parted by only a slight thing.
0: I wonder if we did the right thing. Oh, well, that's life, I guess.
2: I love your dress.
0: Do you?
2: It's pretty.
0: Thanks for the memory of faults that you forgave, rainbows on a wave,
1: and stockings in the basin when a fellow needs a shave. Thank you so much.
0: Thanks for the memory of tinkling temple bells, alma mater yells,
1: and Cuban rum and towels from the very best hotels.

0: hashed with Denny Moore, that pair of gay pajamas that you bought and never wore.
1: Say, by the way, whatever became of those pajamas?
0: Huh? We said goodbye with a highball.
1: Then I got as high as a steeple.
0: Did you?
1: But we were intelligent

0: morning.
1: How'd you do? It's nice to be with you. It sure is. This is a wired woodshed. The doors are wide open. Come on in. It's a pleasure being with you. My name is Sean Ayer. This is the Saturday Sunshine Special, direct from the wired woodshed in the Kawarthas on Radio 98 CHEX in Peterborough. I'm Elwood Sidewood. I'm Elwood Cranston's sidekick. Out there from the backwoods of Cordova. It's nice to be with you. We'll hold down the fort until we hear from Elwood. Say, what did you do last night? More importantly, where did you stay? Yeah, you're only getting home here. It's 10 after 10.
2: Many years before the voice of Catherine McKinnon became famous with her recording of Farewell to Nova Scotia, a little miss from that province, Diane Oxner, in the preparation of her first LP for Rodeo Records, consulted with Helen Creighton, famous for her work in unearthing the folklore of Nova Scotia, as to the material to use. This song was chosen, and many others. It is, therefore, to Helen Creighton and Diane Oxner that Canada owes the introduction of that famous song. From the archives of Rodeo, here is Diane singing Farewell to Nova Scotia.

The sun shines east, the sun shines west, but we know where the sun shines best. It's right here, right now, through the facilities of Trent Radio. It's time for the Sean Air 2-Hour Show with a dash of Jill. How's that for starters?

It is another world when we're together, and we're together now for hopefully all on and off. If you have to do something, get out of the car and do some shopping and then come back in, we'll welcome you back because we're here right through until the bewitching hour. No, I guess it's not a bewitching hour of 12, is it? Or no, it's 12 noon. You know, that sort of thing. High noon, where they hang everybody. Oh, hang on there. We got Jim Reeves coming up here on the show with I'm Gonna Change Everything. Yeah.

And he certainly has a way of changing everything. That's for sure. Even the taking the good old curtains down. Well, you have to get rid of her somehow and the memories of her. She's around there. That's for sure. You know, I like this one. I like this one because it's so Canadian in a way, and an American book. It's from a little newspaper article called In These Times, and it's about subcontracting. And to make a few extra bucks, you see, our nation sold two old Navy destroyers, the Kootenay and the Restigouche, to Richard Crawford of Florida. However, we inadvertently transformed him into a military power because we forgot to remove a 10-foot-tall, 8-barreled anti-submarine launcher from one of the ships. And embarrassed Defense Department officials announced that Crawford wouldn't be allowed to leave our waters until he turned in the guns. Okay, I don't know that whether that was in Mark Carney's rule or that guy that they call Trudeau. Anyway, it was a good story. I hope you enjoy it, and I hope you enjoy this one. Tanya Tucker is here to sing, Two Sparrows in a Hurricane.

0: Oh,
1: dear, dear, dear. It's great. It's just so, I'm so happy to be with you again. I spent all week just waiting for these few moments. And a few moments it is. Even though it's 2 hours, it's, you know, that's the way it goes. I had something here, but I thought I had something. And then I told that to somebody, and they said, no, you don't have somebody. You don't have something. And I said, well, okay, I'll take your word for it. The Mercy Brothers are here. Larry Lloyd and Ray with Our Love of Time.

I think I found that something that I was talking about that I thought I had that I don't have. And here it is. You know, the why ask why business. I love it. There's a few that we missed, and I love this one. Why do we press harder on the buttons of a remote control when we know the batteries are dead? Okay, we can do that. And how can a house burn up while it burns down? You ever thought of that? Okay. And do you need a silencer if you're going to shoot a mime? You have to think about that one just a little bit, okay? And I love this one. I do like this one. If nothing sticks to Teflon, how do they make Teflon stick to the pan? Think about that one. Okay, get your Teflon on. And right now, we're going to put Joni Mitchell on. Okay, and both sides now.

nice to have Joni Mitchell here in the Show and Air 2 hour extravaganza with a dash of Jill. And we might get a dash of Jill out of her today. We're going to see as we go along here. I know this one. I know this one. I sang this one all my life. Fair and young. I'm going to live fast, love hard, and die young and leave a beautiful memory.

0: See, you talk about memories. We're leaving them with you, and we don't want you to leave because we want you to take a listen to the Shriners theme song here, okay? And I was at a meeting the other night, and they really put it on for me because I was the 50th year past president, and I'm the oldest past president of the current Shrine Club, and I'm happy to be that. And I don't do much marching anymore, but we're going to do some marching here.
1: Sisters and brothers, this is Reverend Satchmo getting ready to beat out this mellow sermon for you. My text this evening is when the saints go marching in. Here come Brother Hickenbottom down the aisle with his trombone. Blow it, boy.

We should talk on and on, but we can't do that because we're at an outdoor gathering with Stompin' Tom, and we're doing some backyarding.

0: garden.
1: Here's a group from the Ottawa Valley that I always enjoyed, and I hope you did too along the way. We've got lots of time to play, but we got to get this one to you. The Family Brown and Some Never Stand a Chance.

Ricky Van Shelton is next on the Show on Air 2-hour show with a dash of Jill. I like this one. He picked this one up from Little Jimmy Dickens, who sang it first way back. Life turned her that way.

I always sit around thinking, my goodness, here it is. Here it is, time for the show, and what have I got? Well, I've got Marty Robbins, and I can't go wrong with playing this one by Marty, or any Marty tune. This one is called Devil Woman.

Here's a myth. Crickets chirp by rubbing their legs together. The fact is, what's the fact? The fact is, they rub their wings. You see, in the Old West, pioneers circled their wagons to protect against raids. And when they did circle the wagons, it was to keep livestock in. Okay? I don't know what that had to do with. Oh, I guess I got too mixed up there. Oh, well, figure that one out as we play Conway Twitty and Loretta Lynn and After the Fire is Gone.

0: You must make way. You must make way. And give me credit. It's 86 and growing, and, you know, month by month, day by day. However, here is somebody in our spotlight today that I don't know what this middle T stands for. Thaddeus or Timmy or something. What?
1: I have a friend.
0: Yes.
1: Whose middle initial is T.
0: Yes.
1: As well. And her parents gave it as T so that she could decide what it would mean later in her life. So it's, and for her, it's actually not a name. It's just an initial.
0: It could be Tom T. Hall. Right. Well, thanks for that. And thanks for making sure we hear three great tunes by Tom T. right now.

How old do you think I am? He said. 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He said, I turned 65 about 11 months ago.

He said, women think about themselves when menfolk ain't around. And friends are hard to find when they discover that you're down. He said, I tried it all.

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She's got it. She really has. And we've got this one to take us pretty well to, I think, time at the top of the hour as we take a listen to Pat Boone and Love Letters in

Love Letters in the Sand. I remember that well when it was new. And here I am, not so new. How about you? You doing okay today? That's good. We want you to take a listen to one of the finest guitar players there ever was in this here planet. Okay? His name's Chet Atkins, and here he is with The Entertainer.

0: entertainer indeed. And we hope that we're entertaining you enough. You'll stick around for the second hour of the Sean Air 2-Hour Show.
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2: The French song could never have become the international favorite that it is without the assistance of the French-Canadian community. Originally written as When the Sun Says Good Day to the Mountains by Vincent and Peace, both Americans, its lyric content had little resemblance to the present-day song. Adopted by French Canadians around 1936 with a purely French version and sung on the RCA Victor label by Carmel Richer, it obtained a small but determined following. Early in the 50s, Rodeo Records released Lucille Starr singing this song in its now accepted French and English versions. This version did not at that time make any impression on the public, and it was not until Jerry Myers of the Bunkhouse Boys released the song again on the Rodeo label that tremendous gains were made in making the song acceptable to both French and English listeners. Of course, later Lucille Starr made the song an international hit, but here is the original recording by Jerry Myers.

we hope that we're entertaining you enough. You'll stick around for the second hour of the Sean Air 2-Hour Show right here. Oh, I'm all with this guy today. Watch out for that love bug.

You almost thought you were listening to the John Morris Show, didn't you? But no, we were playing this one. But John, I think he's thinking that we're absconding with his music, and we're really not. We leave his stuff to him, and he's got lots of her. So listen to him between 9 and 10. You'll be delighted. Each and every Saturday right here on Trent Radio. Here are the Statler Brothers. I don't know their first names, though. I should have after all these years, you know. I know Larry Lloyd and Ray, and the good, you know, the Good Brothers were, who were they? They were, well, they were who they were. And here are the Statler Brothers with Did You Know That You're My Sunshine?

This girl was whipped away to Nashville when she walked out of the stage in Ohio at a jamboree to, just before the big star of the show, Bill Anderson, was to take the stage. And he made sure she became a star by writing this song for her. And here she is, Connie Smith, cute and country, Connie Smith, One Day or Once a Day.

Every once in a while, I get a request from the boys at the Table 20. At Table 20, it's a real appropriate table because it's in a dining room, okay? And it's Table 20 in a dining hall at Newbridge Retirement. And he wanted me to play this one, so I'm going to play it. The Planters and Harbor Lights.

We like that because we're in the harbor of our years. Does that make sense? A harbor of our years? And I guess that's why that tune appeals to us. We hope this tune appeals to you. This one here by Aurelia's Gift to the World, Gordon Lightfoot. And if you could read my mind, love.

Thank goodness he can't read mine. And as we go along with our show, we've got some questions here. Doctor's medical reports. When she fainted, her eyes rolled around the room. Another report from a doctor. Discharge status, alive, but without permission. And patient has left his white blood cells at another hospital. I love that. And here's one. Patient was tearfully and crying constantly. She also appears depressed. Thank you. A wise doctor, that one. Here's Jimmy Arthur Orge, a wise disc jockey who also made records. And this was one of them. Stay away from Jim.

Jim and me, we were like brothers, you see. 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I even saved Jim from drowning that one time up at Fall River Creek. But he paid no mind. He just laughed and said, "Hey, Johnny, good to know you. Guess that makes it one I owe you." But then Jim started keeping some bad company. And one day my daddy said to me,

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We had some run-ins, Jim and me, nothing too serious, but I could see the way it was going. So I tried to talk to Jim one day. I said, "What are you doing throwing your life away?" But he just laughed and acted like he didn't hear. And my daddy's words came back to me loud and clear. He said,

It was about 2 a.m. we got the call. Robbery in progress over at the shopping mall. When we got there, two guys were running away. I went after them, but before I could make my play, one of them turned and got the drop on me. He was all set to fire, when suddenly, my eye caught the eye of the other one, and he threw himself in front of his partner's gun. He took the bullet that was meant for me. I ran over quick, but I could see there wasn't much left I could do for Jim. Time was running out fast for him. He just smiled and whispered, "Hey, Johnny, what do you think? Are we even now for that time up at Fall River Creek?" And right there in my arms, Jim died. I don't like to admit it, but yeah, I cried. And I took my hand, so pale, so white, and put it in his hand, black as night. And it seemed like it was yesterday, and I could still hear my daddy say, he said,

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1: Make no mistake about it. You can't make the mistake because you only make it once by tuning in here to the Sean Air 2-Hour Show with a Dash of Jill. We're so glad that you are here. Make sure that you tell other people that we're here every Saturday. Okay, folks? We'll make that our little project for the week. All right? Tell everyone you can, at every occasion that you can, at every opportunity that you can, that, yep, it's right here from noon. We'll back that up. But from 10 to noon. Okay? At noon hour, I go and have my nap for the week. But right now, we're going to stay awake and listen to Dickie Lee and Patches.

You know, back a few years, people were really singing this song, and then it went into oblivion. Maybe you remember it. I hope you do. And if you don't, and you listen to it for the first time, you'll know why it was a hit during 1994. Here's Clay Walker, and If I Could Make a Living.

There's a Canadian artist here that I want you to listen to. He recorded quite a few songs back a few years ago. He doesn't do that anymore, but I think you'll enjoy the three that we have here by an Oshawa representative of country music, Bud Roberts, good friend from Stomp and Tonk.

the hill. But I can't stay long, I gotta get on back. So that's one cup of coffee, strong and black. One cup of coffee and two or three more pills. Now there ain't a road that I don't know, and I pulled through the rain, the sleet and the snow, and I stripped every gear from high to low. I'm a truck driver. Yeah, I'm a tractor twister, and I've done all right, and I've drove everything from a Mack to a White, and I've weighed in full, half-loaded and light. I'm a truck driver. Can't wait to unload and get turned around, cause the cutest gal that I ever found is waiting for me back in T.O. Town. I'm a truck driver. Now she'd like to see me chuck this bit, but that's a long way off from where I sit. I got diesel in my blood and I just can't quit. I'm a truck driver.

day long, I gotta get on back. So that's one cup of coffee, strong and black. 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I'm a wheel-twisting, gear-jamming jerk. 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

Here's a member of the Grand Ole Opry's Country Music Hall of Fame, Keith Whitley, and one of the reasons he got into that particular Hall of Fame with Don't Close Your Eyes.

This song has been around for quite some time, but we're going to make sure it's still around because you're going to be listening to it right here, right now, by Wanda Jackson and Right or Wrong.

don't think we should go through a Sean Eyre 2-hour live show without a song by Merle Haggard, so we're not going to. Here's Merle, and Sing Me Back Home.

0: There's a group in the Ottawa Valley that may be coming our way here to the big town of Peterborough in the very near future. Never know. The Lockmasters and their very first single recording about the old Rideau Canal.
1: One, two.

This next lady, well, she's around country music for a while. Then something happened that the country music didn't like her too much. But we keep playing her records, Billie Joe Spears, and I like this one about the blanket on the ground.

This next tune didn't quite fit the man, but he sang it anyway, and by golly, he made it a number one country tune. Jim Ed Brown and Papa Top.

0: That's our show for today. Thanks so much for dialing our way. It's been a pleasure coming to you. I hope it has, because I've had a great time. And I hope that, well, we can do it all over again next week. Right here from 10 till noon, we'll be here with the Sean Air 2-Hour Show with a dash of Jill through the facilities of Trent Radio.
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1: Hello, my name is Bruce Anderson, and for many years, I had the honor of serving as a colleague and radio news presenter on Czech's 980 AM radio for Del Query, the late Peterborough broadcaster host and the musician so revered for his sparkling personality, his soothing voice, and his community service. 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The series was produced in association with Comstock Funeral Home. 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This is Be It Ever So Humble, There's No Place Like Home with Del Query.
2: Today, upon a bus, I saw a lovely girl with golden hair. I envied her. She seemed so gay and wished I were as fair. When suddenly she rose to leave, I saw her hobble down the aisle. She had one leg and wore a crutch. And as she passed, a smile. Oh God, forgive me when I whine. I have two legs. The world is mine. And then I stopped to buy some sweets. The lad who sold them had such charm. I talked with him. He seemed so glad. If I were late, 'twould do no harm. And as I left, he said to me, "I thank you. You have been so kind. It's nice to talk with folks like you. You see," he said, "I'm blind." Oh God, forgive me when I whine. I have two eyes. The world is mine. Later, walking down the street, I saw a child with eyes of blue. He stood and watched the others play. It seemed he knew not what to do. I stopped a moment. Then I said, "Why don't you join the others, dear?" He looked ahead without a word. And then I knew he could not hear. Oh God, forgive me when I whine. I have two ears. The world is mine. With legs to take me where I'd go, with eyes to see the sunset's glow, with ears to hear what I would know. Oh God, forgive me when I whine. I'm blessed indeed. The world is mine.
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1: Good morning, and welcome to Tweets Turntable on the Kawatha Time Machine with your host, John Patton. But my friends call me Tweed. Remember, Tweed is never out of style. I'm going to turn back the hands of time for 55 minutes today as we start today's show with Jive Talkin' from 1975 by the Bee Gees, and it hit number one on the Billboard Hot 100. It was largely recognized as the group's comeback song, as it was their first U.S. top 10 hit since How Can You Mend a Broken Heart in 1971. Its rhythm was modified after the sound their car made crossing the Julia Tuttle Causeway each day from Biscayne Bay to Criteria Studios in Miami. Their producer said, "Do you know what jive talking means?" And we said, "Well, yeah, it's, yeah, you know, you're dancing." He says, "No, it's a black expression for BSing."

Originally called Rabble Rouser, this is Rebel Rouser, a rock and roll instrumental song by Duane Eddy from 1958.

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0: That was Anne Murray with How Great Thou Art. It was voted the British public's favorite hymn by the BBC's Song of Praise. How Great Thou Art was ranked second after Amazing Grace on a list of favorite hymns of all time in a survey by Christianity Today magazine in 2001 and a nationwide poll of songs of praise in 2019. Evangelist Billy Graham said, "The reason I like How Great Thou Art is because it glorifies God. It turns Christians' eyes towards God rather than upon themselves. I use it as often as possible because it is such a God-honoring song."
1: Fruit, you see. Hey, how about a nice Hawaiian punch?
2: Sure.

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3: Originally recorded in 1914 as the Darktown Poker Club, this is the Uptown Poker Club by Jerry Reed from 1973.

smoker club. 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Now, you, Clyde,

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3: Hello, everyone. This is your Action News reporter with all the news that is news across the nation on the scene at the supermarket. There seems to have been some disturbance here. Pardon me, sir. Did you see what happened?
4: Yeah, I did. I was standing over by the tomatoes, and here he come, running through the pole beans, through the fruits and vegetables, naked as a jaybird. And I hollered over to Ethel. I said, "Don't look, Ethel." And it's too late. She'd already been incensed.

0: station. 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
1: Yeah, I did. I was just in here getting my tires checked, and he just appeared out of the traffic. Just come streaking around the grease right there. Didn't have nothing on but a smile. I looked in there, and Ethel was getting her cold drink. I hollered, "Don't look, Ethel!" And it's too late. She'd already been mooned. Flashed her right there in front of the shop or so.
2: Gang Root!
1: Boogity, boogity.

0: You see what happened?
1: Yeah, deep. Hey, Pam, I was just going down there to get Ethel a snow cone. Here it come, right out of the cheap seats. Dribbling. Right down the middle of the court. Didn't have on nothing but his PAs. Made a hook shot and got out through the concession stand. I hollered up at Ethel. I said, "Don't look, Ethel!" It was too late. She'd already got a free shot. Grandstand. Right there in front of the home team.
2: What is it calling the street?
1: Here it comes again. Who's that with it?
0: Ethel. Is that you, Ethel? What do you think you're doing? Get your clothes on!
2: Well, yes, they call him the street.
0: Ethel, where you go?
2: He likes to show off his ability.
0: Ethel, you shameless pasty!
2: If there's an audience to be found, you'll be streaking it round, inviting public to tea.
0: Say it isn't so, Ethel!
3: 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It capitalized on the then-popular craze of streaking. Don't look, Ethel. Now, for a special request on the turntable by Betty, A Real Canadian Girl by Stomp and Tom Connors.

I would like to give a warm Peterborough welcome to all my listeners both here and around the world listening to me on the Quartha Time Machine. Today's show is coming to you from the outdoor studio here at Tweed's Turntable. I decided to take the show outside because it's been so nice out lately. Wanted Man was written by Bob Dylan and recorded by Johnny Cash for his 1969 album Live at San Quentin.

Good morning, everyone. You're listening to John Patton on Tweed's Turntable. This is John Lester, host of Classic Country Sunday. It's heard right here on your KawarthaOldies.com, Sunday afternoons from 2 to 6. We feature 4 hours of the best in true traditional country music. I'll be looking for you Sunday afternoons at 2 p.m. But right now, let's go back to Tweed's Turntable. After all, you never know what he's going to do.

From the 1977 album Slow Hand, that was Lay Down Sally by Eric Clapton. He explained, "It's as close as I can get to being English, but the band being a Tulsa band, they play like that naturally. You couldn't get them to do an English rock sound, no way. Their idea of a driving beat isn't being loud or anything, it's subtle." Don't touch that mouse. You're listening to Tweed's Turntable on the Kawartha Time Machine. This is Dean Martin's version of Standing on the Corner, 1956, and the song was also in the Broadway musical, The Most Happy Fella.

Today on Tweed's Turntable, I'm going to fire up the memory machine with Memphis, Tennessee, or Memphis, was released by Chuck Berry in 1959. In the song, the narrator is speaking to a long-distance operator trying to find out the number of a girl named Marie, who lives in Memphis, Tennessee. On the south side, high upon a ridge, just a half a mile from the Mississippi Bridge. The narrator offers little information to the operator at first, only that he misses Marie and that they were separated by Marie's mother. The final verse reveals that Marie is in fact the narrator's six-year-old daughter. Her mother, presumably the narrator's ex-wife, tore apart her happy home because she did not agree. As it turned out, with their marriage, not his relationship with Marie, as the listener was misdirected to assume.

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1: My mom always said, you never know what you're going to get.

0: That was Lucille by Kenny Rogers from 1977. It became Rogers' first major hit as a solo artist after leaving the successful country rock group The First Edition the previous year.
1: So long, Millie.
2: Coffee at Mildred's is like camping out in a pine forest. 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
0: Jimmy Dean recorded The Lily of the Valley in 1960.

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I'm going to finish off today's show with the 1971 debut single by Lobo, Me, You, and a Dog Named Boo. Lobo recalls, "I was working on several songs, including a tune about traveling around the country with this girl, and I was trying to rhyme you and me. I decided to turn the phrase around to me and you, and my big German Shepherd dog Boo came running around the corner and looked at me. I said, well, now that's kind of freaky. How about putting a dog named Boo into the song? That's literally how it came about."

0: That concludes Tweed's Turntable for today. You've been listening to the fantastic Quartet Time Machine with your host, John Patton. But my friends, call me Tweed. Hope you enjoyed today's show. Thank you for spending your time with me this morning. Be sure to tune in next Sunday morning, 9:05 a.m. Eastern, for my show. Have yourself a great Sunday.
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6: 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Now.

very good day to you. Welcome along. It is Solid Gold 60s. I'm Jeff Dorsey, going to be in the deck chair for the next 60 minutes. So first up there, the Applejacks. Tell me when. I think they came from Solihull in the West Midlands. Produced, of course, by... the main man over a furniture shop in Finchley. And then the Merseybeats doing a Burt Bacharach, Hal David song, Wishing and Hoping. Dusty had a hit with that as well. So we've got a song for John Turner. And John Harrison's got some tracks by Dave Clark Five. Not the most obvious tracks, I might add. We've got a little feature going as well, all about the Odyssey and Oracle album produced by The Zombies. The story around the song comes from Barry Ryan. And a couple of interviews. Peter Noon, frontman, of course, of Herman's Hermits. And Keith Harris, who was an executive of Motown in the UK. So we're talking very much about Tamla. And if you want to get in touch, please do so. The email is chunkyjeff@gmail.com. That's chunkygeoff@gmail.com. Right now, a great story in front of the next song, which is the Walker Brothers. About the craze. Yes, they sent one of their gunmen down to the blind beggar in Whitechapel because they thought somebody would be grassed on them there. Somebody put a bullet through the guy's head. It stopped and hit the jukebox just as this song was playing, and it constantly just went, anymore, anymore, anymore.

by the bass player and songwriter in the Four Seasons, Bob Gaudio. They did a version of that, but anyway, it came out as number one for the Walker Brothers. The Sun Ain't Gonna Shine Anymore. Heard a story as well involving Burt Bacharach, and he rang a house one day that the Walker Brothers were all staying at there, and I think it was Gary answered the phone, and Burt Bacharach said, "I've got a really good song as a follow-up to the one I wrote for you, Make It Easy on Yourself. Get your main man to give me a call." And he forgot to give him a call. So Burt Bacharach thought, well, they're not interested in this particular song, so I'll give it to somebody else. You know what it was? It was Raindrops Keep Falling on My Head, and he went to BJ Thomas. Yes, it did. Now, what would they have sounded like doing that particular song? I got no idea. Let me know, chunkyjeff@gmail.com. Right, where's John? John Turner in Cumbria. Now, he's asked me for a few songs along the way, including this one, featuring Linda Ronstadt. These are the Stone Ponies from 1967. It's called Different Drum. John, thanks for this.

0: Business in the Business. Oh, John McNally playing great guitar there along with Mike Pender. And a super voice there of Tony Jackson on Sweets My Sweet, of course, originally done by the Drifters. And we've got a bit of Drifters coming later.
1: Premiership Pop Quiz. Now, here's Jeff Dorsett.
0: So we find you fit and well. And don't forget, you can get in touch at any time on the show. SolidGold60s, the email address is chunkyjeff@gmail.com. Right, question number one here, and they'll give you the answers in about 30 minutes' time. What? Question one. What was the year that Ticket to Ride was number one in the UK for the Beatles? What was the year that Ticket to Ride was number one in the UK for the Beatles? Question number two is a lyric. I want to know the artist and the song. Hearts Gone Astray, Leaving Hurt When They Go. Who is it? What is it? Hearts Gone Astray, Leaving Hurt When They Go. And question number three, what was Jimi Hendrix's first top 10 single? Question number three, what was Jimi Hendrix's first top 10 single? Right, John Harrison in New Zealand. We're going to have a fest here involving the Dave Clark Five, of course, so popular on Ed Sullivan's show. He really loved having them on there. They were on so many times. And of course, they played this one time.

0: Jeff does it.
1: Right, now I'm going to give you two more by the Dave Clark Five, because they're all short songs, two minutes 20, that kind of thing. And John Harrison has picked out these tracks. Nobody else has picked them out, but I'll tell you what, they're good songs from 1964. So we're going to start with this one, turn it into a double-decker. But the first one is Can't You See She's Mine? DC5, Mike Smith on vocals.

0: What a great selection there. Thanks very much, John, there in New Zealand. He used to work at EMI in New Zealand, and I'll tell you what, he picked out a couple of gems there. We Have Put It Down as Best of British, Dave Clark 5, and also did a double decker there. The songs, Can't You See She's Mine and Thinking About You Baby. And if you want to do the same as John has done there and pick out an artist for a couple of songs and vote for them as Best of British, it could be a song, it could be a solo artist, it could be a group, any which way you want to cut it, and send it on an email, chunkyjeff@gmail.com, and I'll be pleased to do it for you. So thanks very much, John. Keep them coming.
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0: Now, this is where we give you a backstory to a particular hit, and this week on Solid Gold 60s, we're going to 1968 for Barry Ryan and Eloise, number two in the UK. It wasn't off an album, it was just a solo hit. This power pop hit was written by Barry's identical twin brother Paul Ryan. The twins signed at Decca Records in 65. They were constantly in the spotlight. Frank Sinatra was their godfather. The boys toured around with the Hollies and Roy Orbison, Small Faces, Dusty Springfield. And all this took a toll on Paul's health. It just couldn't survive there. So he took an idea of going behind the scenes to write, leaving Barry to be a solo artist. Now, Eloise made number two in the UK in 68. The Damned released a goth rock cover of it in 86. That was the group's biggest hit, so it shows you the quality of this particular song. And at the time, the song, when it was number in the top 10 in Australia, an eight-year-old girl called Eloise Wordledge was abducted from her Melbourne home, and out of respect, the Melbourne radio station ceased to play it for a period of time. So therefore, Eloise was never, ever found, tragically.

0: brilliant piece of production there. Paul Ryan wrote it, Barry Ryan sings it, Eloise from 1968. And talking about 68, here's something else for you. I'm going to feature now a couple of tracks from a wonderful album called Odyssey and Oracle. Now, the story behind it is this. The Zombies were hugely successful for a couple of years, but they brought out this album and it didn't work at all. And Paul Weller wrote an article in The Times saying this was his all-time favourite album. And as a result of that, it put Zombies back on the map again. And do you know, these days they are touring more places to more people in more countries than ever before. So I thought what we'd do is this nice little album has been sent to me again, a reworking of this, and I thought, yeah, let's go for this. So Care of Cell 44 is the first thing, and of course the lead singer is Colin Blunstone.
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0: we'll give you another track in about 4 minutes' time there from the Odyssey and Oracle. Now, the tremolos, they are intertwined with Christy and Yellow River. And the reason being is they actually did the original demo that Jeff Christy had written, but then they decided they didn't want it to come out because they were starting to write their own songs, like the one we're going to be playing now. So when Jeff Christy said to them, let's release this, they said, no, we'll go with our song. But what Jeff Christy did, because he didn't have a band, was he put his voice as the lead singer with them as the backing. Tremolos were in there, so like almost like a double number one here. Anyway, this is Call Me Number One, as written by Alan Blakely and Chip Hawkes, right here.
1: Hi, this is Chip Hawkes, and you're listening to the fantastic Jeff Dorsett.

ago played enough. What a great song that is. Call Me Number One. They are the Super Tremolos there, written by Chip Hawks and Alan Blakely, as I said. Right, we are featuring, just for a moment or two, the wonderful Odyssey and Oracle. Right, now this particular song was actually never a hit in the UK, but it made number two in Cashbox in the States. Talking about Time of the Season from Odyssey and Oracle. Written by Rod Argent.

0: still sounds great. Follow up to She's Not There, and what was it? Tell Her No was the other big single that they had. Time of the Season, never a hit in the UK as far as I was concerned, but off Odyssey and Oracle. So thanks very much to Sasha for sending that in, a special copy that I've got in front of me here. Interview time, and we're talking to Peter Noon and about songwriters. Now, John Carter and Ken Lewis were a combination who started life out being part of the Ivy League, but they didn't want to tour, they just wanted to write songs. So we're talking here with Peter Noon all about them.
1: One thing I was going to ask you about Carter and Lewis. Now, there was a song you did, Can You Hear My Heartbeat? Now, is it true that Goldie and the Gingerbreads tried to steal it off you? I mean, they put it out as well. But being listening or something to your studio and deciding they were going to cut it as well.
2: You know, it was that manager from the Animals. He was... You know, Mickey Most had the Animals and Herman Hermits and a few other acts, right? And the managers would all load up in his office, and we think that that guy who was... I can't remember his name, but he was manager of the Animals. They didn't like him very much. They thought he was a crook.
1: Okay, not Don Arden.
2: No. Michael... I can't remember his name. It's a shame. He was not a bad bloke.
1: Okay.
2: But apparently he heard the song. Mickey was playing, I've got this song for Herman Hermits, and he got a copy of the song and did it with them.
1: Yeah.
2: So we just put it out in America. It was never put out in England. It's a great song. I sing it every night in America. I love it. And the audience go, ha! It's just a great little record. And I love Carter Lewis. I saw them in... One of them came to see us at Cambridge the last time I was on tour, you know. And it's like, remember, they were around before me.
1: Ivy League.
2: They were... Yeah. No, and
1: Kestrels.
2: Before that...
1: Kestrels.
2: And before that, Southerners.
1: Yeah, I thought they were the Kestrels with Tony Burrows or something at one time.
2: Yeah, they were in everything but

0: Just ahead of our second interview, let's give the answer to the quiz and hopefully manage to get 3 out of 3. Question number one, what was the year that Ticket to Ride was number one for the Beatles in the UK? Talking 1965. Question number two is a lyric. I want to know the artist and the song. The line I gave you, hearts gone astray, leaving hurt when they go. Who is it? What is it? It's The Love Affair doing Everlasting Love. And question number three, what was Jimi Hendrix's first top 10 single? It was Hey Joe. So if you got Hey Joe and Everlasting Love, Love Affair, 65 for the Beatles, give yourselves a pat on the back. Right, now, this gentleman, Keith Harris, no, not as in Orville, he was actually running Motown in the UK at EMI. And I think probably John might have come across him at some time. But anyway, Keith Harris has got a story very much about the people he worked with in the UK from Motown. For anybody like myself who worked the clubs as a DJ, as they were known in those days, rather than a presenter as they're known today, your diet was heavily with Motown. I mean, yes, the 60s stuff and the 70s as well, they were so strong. And on your roster, I see you had people like Marvin Gaye, Diana Ross, Smokey Robinson, Thelma Houston. Now, Thelma Houston, you know, very, very underrated in my opinion. I mean, I know that I think she was she actually on Motown or Mo West, but whichever it was.
1: Motown.
0: Yeah.
1: Motown.
0: She was just a terrific voice. And I mean, her version of, you know, Don't Leave Me This Way rates so highly alongside, you know, Harold Melvin and the Blue Notes version of it as well. But a great singer, but I always thought slightly underrated.
1: I agree. I mean, Thelma was one of the first people who I worked with that came in from America. I remember working with her on Don't Leave Me This Way.
0: Oh.
1: She was such a nice person and totally professional.
0: Yes.
1: You know, and yeah, as you say, just a great singer.
0: Yeah.
1: I think she was involved in some of the early direct-to-discs records. She made an album that was cut direct-to-disc, and you have to be good to do that.
0: Yeah.
1: You know, so there was no post-recording mixing or anything like that. She just cut it straight to disc and it sounded fantastic.

just the greatest. Motown. If you've got a Motown memory, all you've got to do is drop me a line to the usual email address, is chunkyjeff@gmail.com. And we played that one especially for the Minx in Cape Town. Hazel, I know you love your Motown. So there were the Jackson 5 there, and I Want You Back. Now, in the early days, the bands were all following R&B. Rolling Stones did it, Yardbirds did it. They were all after those particular tracks. And Bo Diddley was somebody they all followed. So let's go out with a Bo track.

0: by Bo Diddley right there. You can't judge a book by its cover. What a great line that is. So thanks very much for your company. Keep your requests coming in, especially for Best of British. It could be a song, it could be a solo artist, or it could be a group. All you've got to do, drop me a line to chunkyjeff@gmail.com, chunkygeoff@gmail.com. Mark it Best of British or any of the others. School Days, Double Deckers, we'll do it for you. So catch you next time. Stay safe, stay well, look after one another.
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1: Back to the future. Jeff Dawson, Supersonic 70s. Now.

So welcome along, it is Supersonic 70s. I'm Jeff Dorsey, going to be your pilot of these airwaves. Oh no, with Nick Lowe, and I love the sound of Breaking Glass. And then Brian Ferry and Tokyo Joe. Now both of those could qualify for Best of British, but actually I've got some others I want to put in. Elvis Costello and Queen, and the idea about it is you pick them out, what you think's the best of British, whether it's a song or an artist. So we've got three interviews. Esteemed journalist for The Melody Maker, Chris Charlesworth, talking about The Who. John Bettis, the songwriter for The Carpenters. And Jim Cregan talking about the group Family and John Wetton. If you want to get in touch, please do so. The email is chunkyjeff@gmail.com. That's spelled chunkygeoff@gmail.com. Now, a lot of these songs have been selected by Mr. Northern Ireland, Gary McNeice. Haven't done you for a while here, Gary, but I'll tell you what, you picked out some good ones, like this from Rocky Burnett. It's called Tired of Toeing the Line, written by him and Stuart Coleman.

0: Right, time for some Best of British. And the idea here is you pick them out. It could be a song or it could be an artist. Any which way you want to cut it, and mark it Best of British, Supersonic 70s, and send it on an email, chunkyjeff@gmail.com. Right, today's nomination, or one of them, is this from Elvis Costello.
1: The Best of British, Supersonic 70s, with Jeff Dorsett.

0: Billy Solid's very best there. Carol Melvin and the Blue Notes with the lead voice of Teddy Bear, Teddy Bear Pendergrass.
1: Premiership Pop Quiz. Now, here's Jeff Dorsett.
0: Right, time for the quiz. Turning over some grey matter. Give you the answers in about 30 minutes' time. Question number one. Touch Me in the Morning is a hit album by whom? Touch Me in the Morning is a hit album by whom in the 70s? Question number two. Which band had three brothers called Picaro? Which band had three brothers named Picaro? And question number three is a lyric. I want to know the artist and the song. The line I'm giving you, pick up my guitar and play like yesterday. Pick up my guitar and play like yesterday. Answers, I said about 30 minutes. Right, now, this was a big hit in America. Didn't mean a light in the UK, but it's got the original lead singer for the Bay City Rollers, courtesy of Gary McNeese. Mr. Northern Ireland,

Still to come, the various interviews that we've got. We've got Chris Charlesworth, the journalist from The Melody Maker, talking very much about The Who. John Bettis, songwriter for The Carpenters, talking obviously about The Carpenters. And Jim Cregan, famous fellow, was 15 years with the Rod Stewart Band, but he's talking very much here about the group Family. Right, now this one came out of left field, courtesy of Mr. Northern Ireland. It came out in 1971, bit under the radar for a group called Autumn.

0: God, it's got the Beach Boys written all over it, hasn't it? That is a group called Autumn from 1971 called My Little Girl. Yeah, courtesy of Gary. Right, time for one of these.
1: Jeff Dorset, the best of British albums.
0: Right, especially for Alicia, because I know she likes this. Jerry Rafferty, classic album time, Night Owl.

0: a double-decker involving Jerry Rafferty, Night Owl up first with our classic album, and then right down the line. And if you want an artist, you want to pick out two by them, all you've got to do is drop me a line to chunkyjeff@gmail.com and I'll be glad to play them for you. Any which way you want to cut it.
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0: Now, this is where we give you a backstory to a particular hit, and this week we're going to 1970 for George Harrison and What Is Life, made number 10 in America. Was never released as a single in the UK. It from the album All Things Must Pass. Now, originally George Harrison wrote this for Billy Preston with a gospel feel, but it actually ended up as a fast rocker and George decided it wasn't right for Billy, so he released it himself. Phil Spector produced the album and Bobby Whitlock played keyboards on the track. Bobby did backing vocals, as did Eric Clapton on this song. As I said, never a single in the UK, but 10 in America. Listen to this guitar, wonderful.

0: Still sounds great. I think it's better than My Sweet Lord, but that's just my opinion. Right, What Is Life from All Things Must Pass. Right, first our interviews, and this is the journalist from The Melody Maker, Chris Charlesworth. He was their man in America during the 70s, and he's talking here about bands and their live performances. Why The Who, and would that also be the best gig you ever went to?
1: Well, why The Who? The answer to that is because they were the best band I ever saw in my life on stage, right?
0: Yeah.
1: No other band had the fluency, the panache, the skills of The Who at their peak, all right? Now, at their peak, I think, was, it coincided with the period I worked for MM, from 1969, when I first saw them, as I say in the book, through to about 1976, until Keith died. I don't think they were the same band afterwards.
0: They're good.
1: I mean, better than most. But that group, with the four of them, in the 1970-71 period, when The Who's Next came out, and just really throughout the period I was on MM, they were absolutely fantastic. They had the odd off night, you know, when they weren't at their peak. But at their peak, there was no one to touch them, and that includes Led Zeppelin and the Rolling Stones. There was something when I watched The Who. It seemed to me it was almost as if a fifth member joined them from heaven, from the skies or something. Right? There was something about the communication, especially between Pete, Keith, and John. That was just so, just something that was, I don't know, out of this world, I thought it was, really. And they were so exciting to watch as well, the way Pete was athletic on stage, leaping around, jumping up and down, spinning his arm. Keith was all over the kit, as you know. Roger was chucking the mic around. But somehow, with all this going on, they managed to sound like, it sometimes sounded like there were 10 people up there. They were so noisy, right, so loud, and they were so fluent. I think that was the key to The Who. And of course, when you think about it, the key is that they've been playing together since schoolboys.
0: Yeah.
1: You know? They started out as the Detours in about 1961, 62, and then joined them in 63. They've been playing for such a long time together, and that's what knitted them together. I think it's true to say that The Who played more gigs in 1963, 64, 65 than Led Zeppelin did in their entire career.
0: Yeah.
1: The Who were the only group whom I visited at their homes.
0: Yes.
1: I met their wives and saw their kids, right? You know, no other group was as open to the requirements of a journalist than The Who were.

0: 4 minutes and 53 seconds of sheer heaven there. 5:15 from The Who. Right, second of our interviews. This is with John Bettis, songwriter, wrote 1,000 hits and unbelievable number of writing. He wrote Crazy For You for Madonna, One Moment in Time for Whitney Houston. So many great songs, but he worked a lot with the Carpenters. So I thought it would be appropriate to find out from him about how he met up with Richard Carpenter.
1: When I went to college, I auditioned for a choir I had no business being in. And that's where I met Richard.
0: Yeah, Long Beach State College.
1: Yeah, Long Beach State College. And I was forced into writing an original piece of material. I didn't want to do it because I was frightened. I didn't know, because I'd always written. And I didn't think I'd write something good enough. So I decided finally, after delaying it for a long time, to write something sardonic and critical about the choir, so I'd get kicked out of choir so I wouldn't have to do it. And I did, but I couldn't help myself. I made it funny. And so it went over great when I presented it to the choir, and then I was really up to my neck because it was a 40-voice choir, and the choir director, who became a great friend, and actually put me and Richie together.

0: He said, okay, now start teaching it to him. Well, Jeff, I didn't know how to teach
1: Right.
0: I almost didn't know how to play my own song. So Richard stood up because we were kind of friends. And he said, John, you want me to help you with that? I said, you bet your butt I do.
1: Yeah.
0: And so he came down, and then we started writing songs in the rehearsal rooms. You know, they were like 4x8 monastery cells with a piano in them. And we just wrote a couple, and we really enjoyed it. And I remember distinctly he turned around on the piano bench on one day when we were writing, and he said, listen, you just broke up with your partner in folk music, right? And I said, yeah, yeah, yeah. Simon and Garfunkel happened, and we realized we had no future. And he said, well, I've got a sister who sings and plays drums, and my tuba player just left to go to Juilliard. So why don't you and me, and Karen, and that's my sister's name, and I put together a band, and then we'll get some other people in the band around here in the music school to be the other people in the band. And I said, okay. Yeah. And that was how the Carpenters began.
1: Yeah.

great guitar breaks of all time. Love it. The Carminers and Goodbye to Love. Right, let's give you the answer to the quiz quickly. Question number one. Touch Me in the Morning, hit album in the 70s. For whom? We're talking Diana Ross. Question number two. Which band had three Porcaro brothers? It's Toto. And question number three is a lyric. Pick up my guitar and play like yesterday. Who is it and what is it? Well, we played them just now, The Who, but it's with Won't Get Fooled Again. So if you got Who, Won't Get Fooled Again, Toto for the Porcaro brothers and Diana Ross, Touch Me in the Morning. Give yourselves a pat on the back. Right, that's about where we've got to leave it. Let's go out with this one. It's Harpo, a movie star, playing right here on Supersonic 70s.

0: 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That's about where we've got to leave it. Thanks very much for your company. 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
4: This is Tall Paul, and hey, we're going to have some fun today. First hour of the show is all songs that were either associated with dances in the 1960s or that had dance in the title. Second hour, we're going back to the disco era, and we're going to get into the Saturday Night Fever LP. Oh, there's going to be some good music today. We're going to start it off with the Beach Boys.

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1: YorkOrthoOldies.com. We're dancing today. In fact, in this hour, we're going to do the twist with Chubby Checker, the peppermint twist with Joey D and the Starlighters. We might even do the Watusi with the Orlons. And hey, don't forget Willie and the Hand Jive. That'll be coming along. But right now, we're going to the land of a thousand dances. Wilson Pickett's going to ring that bell and count us in.
0: One, two.

Trendy. Are you enjoying the music? Having fun? Hey, this is Tall Paul. 1961 was a great year for music. It was the year that we tossed and turned with Bobby Lewis, fell to pieces with Patsy Cline, sang a chorus or two of Michael with the Highwaymen, cried with Roy Orbison, and ran away with Del Shannon. Those were your top five hits from the golden year 1961.

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1: It's an entire hour of dance music with Tall Paul on your KawarthaOldies.com. We're playing songs this hour with either the word dance in the title or songs that actually were a dance back in the 1960s. The Twist was inspired by Chubby Checker. It not only swept the U.S. in 1961, it went worldwide. And it didn't stop there. It went on to inspire The Jerk, The Pony, The Watusi and The Monkey, and last but not least, The Funk.

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1: Breakfast at Tiffany's was the big movie in 1961. It starred Audrey Hepburn, George Peppard, and Patricia Neal. Also, West Side Story. Let's not forget that. That went on to win 10 Oscars in 1961 and introduced us to Natalie Wood. If you wanted to take the kiddies to a show, well, there were a couple of big Disney movies in 1961. I'm thinking specifically of The Parent Trap and 101 Dalmatians. Now back to the music on YourKawarthaOldies.com.

This is Tall Paul, and I'll tell you, a lot of people recorded this tune. Art Garfunkel, Frank Sinatra, Johnny Mathis, just to name a few. But none ever captured that real magic, that musical harmony of the Flamingos.

0: The Kawatha Time Machine remembers.
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2: 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Your name, sir?
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7: Brandon Sessio, 17.
2: Thank you. What are you going to do here? Improvisations on this Lawson or some other things? Talk to Frank? 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

That's Sly and the Family Stone on YorkaWarthaOldies.com as we dance to the music. Tall Paul in hour number one. This hour, dance and songs with dance in the title. Next hour, the disco era. We'll be hearing from Casey and the Sunshine Band, the Bee Gees, Michael Jackson, and Chic. So keep it right here.

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The Bee Gees were actually formed in 1958. They were inducted into the Rock and Roll Hall of Fame in 1977, having sold more than 220 million records worldwide. Only Elvis, the Beatles, Michael Jackson, and Paul McCartney have outsold the Bee Gees. Now, Tall Paul treats you to a hat trick by the Bee Gees.

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1: 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More Than a Woman, Staying Alive, and How Deep Is Your Love? Don't know whether you knew this or not, but the Saturday Night Fever soundtrack is the first example of cross-media marketing. That means the soundtrack promoted the film, and then the film, once it came out, promoted the soundtrack. Between the two, the Saturday Night Fever soundtrack from that 1977 movie was certified 15 times platinum. That means it sold over 15 million albums. It was on top of the charts for 24 weeks from January to July in 1978. Now, here's Kool & the Gang.

Hey, it's Tall Paul. All right, put your thinking cap on. What band? What band had members that included a cowboy, a cop, a biker, a soldier, and a construction worker? Hang in there. YMCA is on its way.

to put the do it to Tall Paul for this week. See you next week. 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Gonna leave you with a taste of honey and boogie oogie oogie.

Good afternoon. This is John Lester, and welcome back to another Classic Country Sunday. It's great to have you joining us today for another afternoon of honest-to-goodness classic country music. This week's feature artist is a well-known singer from Oshawa, Ontario, who is not only known for singing beautiful gospel songs, but also has a great talent for classic country as well, Linda Evans. Our My Favorite Four list comes from well-known entertainer Leo Stock, and the Triple Crown segment will feature the talented Georgette Jones. So to get the music started, here's Jeannie Seeley.

We're off to a good old country start today on Classic Country Sunday with Jeannie Seely, Leona Williams, and Leroy Van Dyke. Back in the 1970s, this next singer was on top of the country charts with a song called Satin Sheets, which has truly become a country classic. Another song that was on the Satin Sheets album that I always liked is one called You're a Sweet Sweetheart. So here it is, Jeannie Pruitt and A Sweet Sweetheart.

Jeannie Pruitt, Dave Chowan, and the Queen of Country Music, Kitty Wells, on Classic Country Sunday. Now here's Wendy Connolly to sing Sentimental Old You.

It's time for this week's double play, when we play the same song back to back by two different artists. Today, I've chosen Ain't Had No Lovin', made famous by the great Connie Smith. Now, I don't think there have been too many cover versions of this song, at least that I know of, because I would imagine it's a bit tricky to sing. We'll hear it first by Miss Connie Smith, and then another great rendition by Ontario native Joanne Post. Ain't Had No Lovin'. It's today's double play here on Classic Country Sunday.

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My name is John Patton, but my friends call me Tweed, host of Tweed's Turntable. 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

steel guitar, ain't you, pretty? That's the Lynn Anderson Rose in front of that steel. Named by the American Rose Society. And my baby Fred Newell.

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Ah, there's Kendra Norris and Grandma's Feather Bed from The Scott Wood Show. Well, here comes today's first country six-pack, featuring the music of Sherry Waters, Pam Tillis, the steel guitar of David Hartley, Lori Morgan, Gary Peters, and Ray and Ollie Strong.

0: week, at about this time, we try to bring you a little country comedy. And this week, we go back to the Mickey Gilley Show in Branson, Missouri, and the unmistakable comedy of Joey Lee Reilly. Here's Mickey and Joey.
1: What's the matter with your pants?
2: I don't know if they're too short or I got in them too deep. But I can tell you one thing. The reason why my drawers is acting up on me is all your fault.
1: You said your drawers are acting up?
2: Yeah.
1: It's my fault?
2: Hang on just a second. The reason why my drawer... are messing up because it's all your fault.
1: I had nothing to do with your drawers. I have not been in your drawers.
2: And we're all glad of that. No, you make me share the dressing room with all them boys back there.
1: And you calling them boys?
2: And there's the problem right
1: you
2: there.
1: You calling them boys back there?
2: I'm sure they were at one time.
1: That is not the problem. The problem is this theater's only so big. I don't have a room enough to build another dressing room, and especially just for you. So deal with it.
2: Well, I don't think these are my drawers. You're going to have to deal with it.
1: Well, now, wait just a minute. If they're not yours, who do you think they belong to?
2: I have no idea. I know they got somebody's name sold in the back of them.
1: Well, that's great. Anybody we know?
2: I can't get back there right now. But if you'll meet me at halftime, I'll let you know who they are. Because whoever they are, we're going to swap.
1: I'm going to tell you something right now. That's not being fair. That is not being fair to this audience. You brought it up. You said it's got a name back there. I want to know who they are. So why don't you just step right up here and let me take a look. Just a little looky. No touchy. And I'll tell you whose name is back there.
2: All right, don't ad lib with me, you're gonna lose, all right?
1: Now come on, be a sport, step right up here. I'm just gonna look. No touchy, just looky. Okay, right there. Come on, that's a good boy.
2: This ought to get me a raise.
1: Okay, drop him.
2: No, just right there. See, look.
1: Well, the color of them don't go with that shirt, I can tell you that.
2: I know, it matches yours.
1: Isn't that string a little uncomfortable? The wildest thing I've ever seen you wear.
2: Whatever you do, don't pull on it.
1: Why, are you afraid that parachute's gonna open?
2: If it does, I wouldn't be standing back there.
1: Well, the only name I can read on that band right there is Victoria's Secret. It didn't show up on the string.
2: At least I know who they are. Sorry about that, Norman. I'll meet you at halftime.
0: That's Joey Reilly with Mickey Gilley from the stage of the Mickey Gilley Theater, live from Branson, Missouri. Well, here comes Loretta Lynn.

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It was trial and error, but I finally got it right. 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She French kissed me when she seen her fur.

0: She's been real depressed since I backed out over the cat. I believe she's gonna smile real big when I show her that new fur hat.
1: 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I'd like to say hello to Larry Mercy and his wife. They tune into the program quite often. So from their great career, here are the Mercy Brothers.

0: 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Thank you very much.
1: Today's feature artist is a lady from Oshawa, Ontario. Although she is quite famous for her rendition of gospel songs, she also has a great love for classic country, and not too long ago recorded a fantastic album featuring some of the best. Today's feature artist is Linda Evans.

You're listening to our featured artist on Classic Country Sunday, Linda Evans. For many years now, Linda and her husband Paul have operated Ambassador Records in Oshawa, Ontario, where many singers have been given the opportunity to record with a truly professional studio. So once again, here's today's feature artist, Linda Evans.

We've got time for one more song by today's feature artist, Linda Evans, winding up this segment with her version of Connie Smith's great hit, Once a Day.

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1: So nice of you to join us.

He was often referred to as the biggest little entertainer in country music, and was a star on the Grand Ole Opry from 1948 until the time of his death in January of 2025, performing there for over 77 years. He may have only been 4 foot 10 inches in height, but when he hit the stage, he was the biggest, and many say the greatest. Little Jimmy Dickens.

Today's Triple Crown segment features a lady who is successfully keeping alive the music of both her mother and her dad. This is Georgette Jones.

He played the fiddle on CBC's Tommy Hunter Show on television from 1964 until 1989. Appearing on it well over 25 years, this is Al Cherney.

It's time now for today's second six-pack, this time featuring Patty Page, Rip Sanders, Jim and Jesse, Dwayne Drost, the Leuven Brothers, and Reg Benbow.

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We're in the middle of today's Old Country Church segment. Let's continue on by turning back the clock and from Fergus, Ontario, the Merv Woods Band.

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2: Dear daughter, I tiptoed into your room tonight and I looked down at you smiling in your sleep. And I thought how very much like Sleeping Beauty a little girl is. You know, when I tuck you in at night, I never know how old you'll be when you awaken. One evening, you'll crawl on your dad's lap and you'll throw your arms around his neck. And the next morning, you might be too grown up for that sort of thing. You're so quickly approaching that awkward age. You're too young to drive the car and yet too old to be carried into the house, half asleep on Dad's shoulder. I have a secret that I've never told you, Sleeping Beauty. You're going on a very exciting trip. You'll travel from yesterday all the way to tomorrow. It's a rapid journey and you'll travel light and you'll leave behind you measles, mumps, freckles, bumps, bubble gum, and me. Now, I promise not to feel too hurt when you discover that the world is more important than your dad's lap. Yesterday, you were blue-jeaned and pigtailed. Did you know that you were the neighborhood's best tree climber? Tomorrow, you'll be blue organdied and ponytailed, and you'll view the world from aloft of your perch, a pair of high-heeled shoes. Yesterday, you could mend a doll's broken leg with a hug. Tomorrow, you'll be able to break a young man's heart with a simple kiss. Yesterday, you could get lost one aisle away from me in a supermarket. And now I have to worry about losing you down another aisle to some strange young man. You see, just at the point where your growing pains stop, mine begin. Yesterday, you were kind of a pain in the neck when you were around, but tomorrow, you will be an ache in my heart when you're not. Tomorrow, you'll lay aside your skipping rope and you'll tie up the telephone line. And that little boy that used to push you in the mud, why, he'll fight just to sit out a dance with you. The clock upstairs is saving its brightest stars and the sun is waiting with its shiniest days. I can't expect you to live in a dollhouse forever. Sooner or later, the butterfly sheds its cocoon, and the smallest bird must try its wings. But when you grow up and out of my arms, when you finally get too big for my shirts, I'll still recall how you used to scatter dust and dolls impartially throughout every room in the house. Ah, but you spread a lot of sunshine too. The dust has settled and your mom's picked up the dolls, but the sunshine will always fill the corner of our hearts. So here I am talking to you while you're asleep, because if you saw this look on my face, you'd laugh, and if I spoke with this lump in my throat, I'd cry. You see, honey, when I looked at you tonight, you were a Sleeping Beauty. I tiptoed over and I kissed you. You didn't wake up and I knew you wouldn't. Because according to the legend, only the handsome young prince can open your eyes. And you see, I'm just the father of the future bride. So you sleep on, pretty thing. Tomorrow you'll awaken and you'll be a young lady. And you won't even realize that you've changed courses in the middle of a dream. Oh, but you might notice just a little change in me. I look a little different somehow. A little sadder and a little wiser, but a whole lot richer. Because tonight I kissed a princess and I feel like a king. There's an old wood sign that's just outside of town, and it says, "If we ain't got it, you don't need it." This is Bill Jones' General Store.

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4: For the Planet of the Apes. In the beginning, man and beast dwelt in peace. In time, evil men waged war both against their own kind and the apes, whom they placed in slavery. Then a leader appeared to deliver his fellow apes to freedom. Man, in the vilest of all wars, destroyed his own cities and his civilization. The leader lived through the Holocaust, along with a precious handful of survivors. He brought them out of the molten city to greener pastures, where ape and human could learn to live in harmony. His name was Caesar, and this is his story.
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0: Yeah.
1: Yes, I'm the mixer himself, Mickey Bo, your backbeat buddy, with another hour of original rock and roll and rhythm and blues. Today, taking you for an hour-long spin in a Cadillac. That means I'll spin 50s and 60s oldies, even one from the late 40s, about the most sung-about car ever. It's a musical Eldorado, folks, so hop in, sit back, and let's cruise!

Now nah, there ain't no more, but that was Johnny Rivers' 1964 cover of Chuck Berry's Maybelline, opening my Cadillac Records version of Mickey Bo's Rock and Roll Review. No, I'm not playing the 2008 movie soundtrack. Just records honoring the car that was America's top luxury auto for decades. Now, I don't usually open the show with cover records, especially of Chuck Berry's hits, but I wanted to save Berry himself for another Cadillac record of his. He wrote several, you know. Like It's My Own Business from '65. I am tired.

0: 1955 gave us that Mickey Bow double dollop of doo-wop celebrating Cadillacs, ending there with the Squire singing Scadillac, although it sounded like lead singer Dewey Terry was really saying Stack-O-Lack. Terry's backing included Don Bowman, and by 1957, they were recording as a duo, Don and Dewey. Before them, we heard Vernon Green and the Medallions with their 1959 disc, Coupe de Ville, Baby. Pink Cadillacs have been a favorite in American culture. Elvis and Fats had them. Clint Eastwood appeared in a 1989 comedy named Pink Cadillac, and rockers have paid tribute in song. I've got three such tunes, beginning with Elvis sound-alike Larry Dowd from 59.
1: Pink Cadillac, going down the road. I told my baby, ride a tough load.

in Cadillac, going far away, it won't be back for many a day. She says she loves me, she says she cares.

Better than a pink elephant, I'd say. Mary Kay would have loved that song trio. The first two named Pink Cadillac, starting with Iowa rockabilly Larry Dowd and his Rockatones in 1959, followed by Oklahoma boy Sammy Masters in 56. And then the final song we heard in the trio that same year, 56, a French-speaking Quebecois fellow who changed his name to Hal Willis to record My Pink Cadillac in Nashville. Pink and black were a fashion combo back then, so let's add a black caddy to the mix. Here's Joyce Green from 60.

Joyce Green with Black Cadillac, the only record by the 19-year-old Arkansas girl. A song that musicologist Dave Penny says was a rock rewrite of a 1930s Buddy Moss blues song called Going to Your Funeral in a V8 Ford. Let's give equal time to a red Cadillac now. Warren Smith with Red Cadillac and a black mustache.

Warren Smith waxed that at Sun Records in Memphis in 1957. But old Sam Phillips, the producer, never saw fit to release it as a single. Like that song and several I've played, many Cadillac records were done in the early rock style called rockabilly. And this next one is no exception. A 1959 lament by Ronnie Hawkins with his Hawks called Mary Lou.

0: Thank you, Ronnie Hawkins. Till now, all my records have been about Cadillacs, but this next one is a love song with nary a mention of the car. So what gives, you ask? You did ask, didn't you? 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
1: I wonder why I love you like I do.
2: I wonder why I love you like I do.
0: Yeah, the Cadillacs do I Wonder Why, the flip side of their 1954 debut record, Gloria.

0: 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Original rock and rhythm of the 50s and 60s, and even rock's roots going back to the late 40s, right here on the Kawatha Time Machine.
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1: My Rock and Roll Review is paying tribute to the Cadillac. For decades, America's favorite luxury car. All my records refer to it in some way. It was a great blues car, as Howell and Wolf attests here, and became a great rock and roll car, too. In regard to that, my Mickey Bo shout-out today goes to all my fans in the places named Cadillac in Florida, Michigan, and Tennessee. To the Eldorados in Iowa, Illinois, Ohio, Oklahoma, and Texas. To the Fleetwoods in Alabama, Georgia, New York, North Carolina, Pennsylvania, and Lancashire, England. And finally, to the DeVilles in Louisiana and the French towns in Haute Normandy and Champagne Ardennes.

Little Richard is back with Annie is back. His contribution to my Rock and Roll Review Cadillac show. That was Late Little Richard, 1964, a continuation of the string of answer songs to the 1954 hit Work With Me Annie by the Royals, who became the Midnighters. You got all that? Buddy Holly, too, is back. He just will not fade away.

Buddy Holly said the magic word Cadillac in that 1957 song, Not Fade Away, qualifying him for my Cadillac record show. Rockabilly continues in the person of Vince Taylor, an early British rock entry from 1959, brand new Cadillac.

British rocker Vince Taylor was joined by his playboys on that one. And he must have been a playboy himself, because he died of VD in 1991. That brand new Cadillac he sang about must have had a big backseat. We're putting out an all-points bulletin now for the gal who stole Baker Knight's Cadillac in '56. He wants his Cadillac back.

There goes a guy who was more successful as a songwriter than a singer, Baker Knight, with his Nightmares. Baker wrote Ricky Nelson's Lonesome Town, Elvis's The Wonder of You, and one of my party faves, Mickey Gilley's The Girls All Get Prettier at Closing Time. But Baker's own song, Bring My Cadillac Back, went nowhere. Cadillac, the car I'm featuring on my rock and roll review today, is one of the oldest car brands, going back to 1902, named after the French explorer who founded Detroit, the U.S. car capital. He was Antoine de la Motte Cadillac. Now, I know of another Antoine who loved Cadillacs, Antoine Fats Domino. He drove them and even had the rear end of a pink 59 Caddy made into a sofa for his home. Well, he may have driven his Caddy up Blueberry Hill, but as far as I know, he never recorded a tune mentioning the car. But Bo Diddley did. It's titled simply Cadillac from 1960.

0: That was a Memphis garage band called The Jesters with Cadillac Man, issued on Sun Records in 1966. This was their only single, and they had nothing to do with the New York doo-wop group of the same name. Now, I don't know how far back record lyrics began mentioning Cadillacs. The earliest I could find was this 1931 RCA Victor biographical tune called Jimmy the Kid by Mississippi Railroad brakeman Jimmy Rogers, the father of country music.
1: From the old lake shore and the Erie line, he yodels to a Cadillac aid. The yodel-ay, oh, yodel-ay.
0: Well, I've got something else here that's not quite that old. 17 years later in 1948, Jimmy Liggins was cruising with Cadillac Boogie, adapted in 51 as Rocket 88 by Ike Turner, with Jackie Brenston in the lead, which many consider the first real rock record. Here's Jimmy Liggins.
2: I had

another rock and roll roots record on Mickey Bo's Rock and Roll Review. A bawdy 1950 tune by Texan Roy Brown called Cadillac Baby. And now, boys and girls, it's story time with Uncle Mickey. Today's tale is about a big, mean Cadillac that was chased and beaten by a sprightly little Nash Rambler in 1958. Behind the wheel of that old Cadillac were the Playmates. And as our story begins...

0: The Playmates, beeping along with Beep Beep. That song reminds me of a guy I know having a midlife crisis who bought a new Cadillac CTS convertible and decided to see what it could do. So here he is. He's speeding along up to, 100, 110, 120, then sees flashing blue lights behind him. So he pulls over, cop saunters up, takes his license, checks out the caddy and says, it's been a long day. This is the end of my shift. It's Friday. I don't feel like any more paperwork. So if you can give me an excuse for your driving that I haven't heard before, you can go. Guy thinks for a second and says, last week, my wife ran off with a policeman. I was afraid you were trying to give her back. Cop says, have a nice weekend.
1: And that reminds me of a story that's so dirty, I'm ashamed to think of it myself.
0: Shh, we can't tell that one here. Well, that's it. I quit. Let's split. My rock and roll review drives on out of here. I'm leaving with another tune by a group with a Cadillac name, the Fleetwoods. And while we go, they sing Come, Come Softly to Me from 1959.

0: Kawasa Time Machine remembers.
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2: Yeah, what time do you have there? I'm racing back. Tell Neil to free up that machine there. We got a fireman going through the roof. Fortunately, it was all out. But look, if they got a little bit of space right at the end of the newscast, I can give them a few seconds.
4: He's not giving up, is he?
5: No, not giving up tonight. He's determined.
4: Okay, thank you, Robert Rudd from Liberal Headquarters. Bill Fletcher, Len Arminio here. If you can hear me, Bill.
5: Yes, I can.
4: Just what are the people down there telling you about this victory? Why and why so great?
5: Len, they really can't explain it.
2: Okay, roll the tape. We'll come down. This is Drew Wingy while I'm driving.
3: 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One.

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1: Petticoat Junction.
0: There's a little hotel called the Shady Rest at the Junction.
1: Petticoat Junction.
0: It is run by Kate. Come and be her guest at the Junction.
1: Petticoat Junction.
0: And that's Uncle Joe. He's a moving kind of slow at the Junction. Petticoat Junction.
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Silver Heels from Fleetwood Mac's 1974 album Heroes Are Hard to Find. Let's have something that Cliff Richard did with fellow former Shadow Hank Marvin.

Joan Armour Trading from her eponymous third album released in 76. That was called People, a song all about her neighbours driving her insane when she was simply trying to sing and record music. Hey, if you live in a block of flats or apartments, as you call them overseas, yep, these things can happen. Before that, Cliff Richard and Hank Marvin working together after The Shadows, obviously. That was The Joy of Living. Did you know The Shadows were originally called The Drifters? But they had to change their name when the American Drifters came along. They named themselves The Shadows because Jet Harris, Tony Meehan, Hank Marvin, and any other members there may have been, decided that they were in the shadow of Cliff Richard. That was their track The Joy of Living, released as a single in 1970. It was Cliff's first hit of the 70s, reached number 25 here in the UK singles chart. It was also released in Australia, but only made number 71 over there. Let's have a guy now from South Africa. You all know Tokoloshe Man and songs like He's Gonna Step On You Again. Here's another one he did, John Congos.

Amazing song, get it? Labyrinth from Carole King from her 1977 album, Simple Things. Let's go with a double decker then. It's not very imaginative, but we've got to put one in somewhere in the show, haven't we? Otherwise, I am just not making use of those jingles that I paid a lot of money for, as well worth the money as they indeed were. Let's have two title tracks from albums.

Ooh, dynamic stuff there. Were you trumpeting along with that one? Playing your air trumpet? Doesn't happen very often, but when it does, it should be to great records like that. Raoul de Souza with Sweet Lucy from his 1977 album. The first and only time I've ever heard that on the radio was on a clip of Kenny Everett on Capital Radio around that time. Maybe it hasn't been played since then until now. Who knows? Raoul came from Brazil and recorded with Sergio Mendes, amongst other musicians. Sweet Lucy was his second studio album, and he carried on releasing albums until 2021, the year of his death, aged 86. Before that, Paul Williams with the opening track from his 1970 album Someday Man. Although he co-wrote the song, you may know the original version. It was the Monkees who released it first the previous year as the B-side to the Mike Nesmith-led song Listen to the Band. I grew up listening to the Monkees, so I'm very familiar with both of those recordings. The first time I heard the Paul Williams recording of Someday Man, I thought, hey, that's the Monkees song. Or should I say, hey, hey, that's the Monkees song. So that was today's Double Decker, two title tracks from albums. Let's have a guy who I'm very excited about going to see in concert soon locally, the wonderful Scottish Al Stewart.

Led by Polly Brown, who went on to form a group called Sweet Dreams. That was her original guise, Pickety Witch, thought to have taken their name from a pub in the large English town of Yeovil in Somerset, about an hour away from where I live. Perhaps I should go up there and get a photo of myself outside the pub. There's also an indie band at the moment who I love. They're absolutely great. I'm going to see them soon at a festival called Blossoms, who named themselves after a pub in their hometown of Stockport in South Manchester, where I have a lot of friends who hail from there. So it's quite a nice sentimental connection for me to Blossoms. And again, I must go and get myself photographed outside the Blossoms pub. Hey, I should add it to an album, because after all, I have got a picture of myself and a couple of friends outside the Salford Lads Club, where many bands started out playing on a low scale in the early 80s, including Morrissey's Men, The Smiths. Anyway, that was Pickety Witch. I've gone way off subject, haven't I? That was Then It Will Be from their eponymous 1970 album. Before that, Al Stewart with Valentina Way from 78, the wonderful album Time Passages, which of course included the fabulous title track, lovely song, as well as another great song I love, about 6.5 minutes of musical magic, called Song on the Radio. Al played at the first ever Glastonbury Festival in 1970, and it was around this time that he shared a flat with some guy called Paul Simon.

Brotherhood of Man, who are still in touch with each other. In actual fact, the current lineup of the group even sung some jingles for me about 12 years ago on the local community station that I work on. Fame and fortune indeed for me if I stick with those guys. Who knows? Where Are You Going To, My Love? Which Olivia Newton-John recorded a version of the following year. That took Brotherhood of Man just outside the top 20 here in the singles chart, right at the very beginning of the decade. We've got three more songs to play on today's show. Jerry Rafferty coming up after Matthew's Southern Comfort. No, obviously not the big hit Woodstock, because that would defeat the object of this show. I'm going to go with a song of theirs that I absolutely love. In fact, it's definitely my favourite of all their songs. This one's beautiful. It's called And When She Smiles.

Another song on today's show that I first heard when it was played by Kenny Everett. My goodness me, Cuddly Ken's got a lot to answer for, hasn't he, with inspiring me to put this show together. Jerry Rafferty with To Each and Every One from his 1971 album, Can I Have My Money Back? Before that, Matthew's Southern Comfort from the year before with And When She Smiles. The album was later that same year. Interestingly, having just said that, the song was first released by The Wild Weeds earlier that year. Hope you're following this. The group was fronted by Ian Matthews, whose real name was Ian McDonald, but that was also the name of a member of King Crimson. So to avoid any mistaken identity situations, Ian took his mother's maiden name as his stage name and added an extra I into Ian, the way that Scottish men spell their names. So he became from I-A-N McDonald to I-A-I-N Matthews. I had to pause then and think about that because I thought I'd got the name wrong. I tell you what, it's been a long day, hasn't it? Right, there we are. And after that, Jerry Rafferty. So we've got time for one more song. And as regular listeners of the show will know, I always like to end with a disco track. And many years before they started having hits, in fact, this one particular, 6 years before their debut hit, Ladies' Night, here's Cool and the Gang taking us back to their 1973 album, Wild and Peaceful.

There we go, reaching number 6 in the US singles charts in 1973. That was Cool and the Gang with Hollywood Swinging. Still relatively unknown here in the UK, but as I said, 6 years later they burst onto the scene at the very end of the decade with Ladies' Night, and from there on they had hits like Ooh La La La, Let's Go Dancing, Celebration, and many others. So that's Cool and the Gang ending this week's show. I'll give you my email address one more time if you've got any